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Wake up one early morning with his double motor Remington, going on a midnight robbery.

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So feel the music.

10, girl, you a 10. Girl, you a 10, girl, you a 10, girl, you a 10. 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

Logic, Sites, Neujabes, MF Doom, RZA, and Kanye West as key inspirations behind his production style.

rest and chill. 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

0: 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Welcome to 103.5 Mr. and Mrs. Auto. 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
1: From Nassau, Bahamas, this hits close to home tonight. The Bahamas is scrambling to gauge what a 12.5% U.S. tariff will do to our exports, and officials are already talking with their American counterparts. The United States Trade Representative, USTR, says the move ties back to enforcing prohibitions on imports linked to forced labor. That's a serious charge, and it complicates trade math. I'm hoping transparency and quick verification can clear reputable producers, because certainty, more than anything, keeps paychecks steady and containers moving. Tonight, light drizzle with a low in the low 80s. Tomorrow, mostly sunny and a high in the mid 80s. Currently 85 in Nassau. 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
2: 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Yeah.

0: 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We're on the lookout 24/7 for the stories about your world. Here's what's trending in the Bahamas right now.
1: From Nassau, Bahamas, I'm watching this closely. The government says it's assessing how a new 12.5% U.S. tariff on Bahamian exports might bite, and it's already talking with American officials. The United States Trade Representative, USTR, imposed the measure citing concerns tied to forced labor import prohibitions. That's serious, but it's also a cue for quick evidence sharing and compliance audits. If officials lay out a concrete response, businesses get clarity, and the Bahamas can steady trade flows while demonstrating credible labor standards. Tonight, light drizzle with a low in the low 80s. Tomorrow, mostly sunny and a high in the mid-80s. Currently, 85 in Nassau. Here's Say Wooey by Tanto Metro and Devante. Tro and...

she was pregnant, I ain't even take the ooh out my pocket yet. The opposite, she want me to fly her, so I cop the jet. Must be thinking I'm a one-way ticket on the runway, dripping in my feng shui, sipping on a Sunday.

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1: Whoa, whoa, whoa, whoa, whoa, whoa.
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0: 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Somebody tell them people Mr. Hem is here.
1: Whoa, whoa, whoa, whoa, whoa, whoa.
0: Mr. Hem is here.
1: Whoa, whoa, whoa, whoa, whoa, whoa.
0: Mr. Hem.
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0: here we go. 103.5, the beat keeps you up to date on all the news around you, even at night. Here's what's trending in the Bahamas right now.
1: In Nassau, Bahamas, the government is scrambling to gauge what a 12.5% U.S. tariff means for exporters. The United States Trade Representative, the USTR, rolled this out, tying it to concerns about forced labor import bans. The Bahamas is now talking with American officials and running the numbers. Tourism-adjacent goods, seafood, and light manufacturing could feel the pinch first. If Washington keeps the rate, Nassau may look at diversifying markets or nudging supply chains. Still, transparent compliance reviews might open a path to soften the measure. Tonight, light drizzle with a low in the low 80s. Tomorrow, mostly sunny, a high in the mid 80s. Currently, 85 in Nassau. 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
1: Yeah.

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0: Yeah, yeah.
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0: 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Stay tuned and turn up loud.
1: Reading the update from Nassau, Bahamas, I'm thinking about how a 12.5% U.S. tariff could ripple through Bahamian exporters. The government says it's assessing the impact and talking with American officials after the United States Trade Representative, USTR, moved ahead, citing forced labor import prohibitions. That's serious policy terrain, but I hope dialogue helps. Transparency on supply chains matters, yet small economies need predictable pathways. If the review is swift and fair, the Bahamas can adjust, protect jobs, and keep trade moving. Today, sunny and a high in the mid-90s. Tonight, patchy rain nearby, a low in the low 80s. Tomorrow, sunny and a high in the mid-80s, currently 84 in Nassau. Here's Pretty and Petty by Cardi B.

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1: 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Dirty. Eyes

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0: 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I told him catch him at the left.

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Falling hard on another hemisphere. Somebody tell them people, Mr. Hemi.

0: 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Big Master P vibe, no limit. 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Somebody tell them people Mr. Hem is here.
1: Whoa, whoa, whoa, whoa, whoa, whoa.
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0: you could put me any place on the map, cause I'm him. 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Make your word when you see it, be the business. 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Falling hard on another hemisphere. Somebody tell them people Mr. Him is here.
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1: Whoa, whoa, whoa, whoa, whoa, whoa.
0: Mr. Him.

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about to have a shake off in this thing. 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

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No cap, God am a witness. Success feel better, independent. 9-11 at the valley, out of Linnet. Big Master P vibe, no limit. Falling hard on another hemisphere. 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

0: You could put me any place on the map, cause I'm him. 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Success feel better, independent. 9-11 at the Valley, Adelinic. Big Master P vibe, no limit. Falling hard on another hemisphere. Somebody tell them people Mr. Hem is here.
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In the lineup, we've got Setmaster David Beckham, Lamine the Dream Yamal, Wing Wizard Ronaldinho, effortlessly elegant Monsieur Thierry Henry, Son Nice One Sunny Son Yeonmin, and between the post and purple, it's Grimace. 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

0: 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Somebody tell them people Mr. Hem is here.
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0: 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You could put me any place on the map, cause I'm him. 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Somebody tell them people Mr. Hem is here.
1: Whoa, whoa, whoa, whoa, whoa, whoa.
0: Mr. Hem is here.
1: Whoa, whoa, whoa, whoa, whoa, whoa.
0: Mr. Hem.
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0: 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I told you I was gonna reply on my time. 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

need green, Louis V, diamond rings, new Supreme, Balmain jeans, some VVs, VR bags, hopping tags, make a spend his last, got his baby mama mad, she never had him like I had. I got him out here wildin', hop on a Lear, he changed my climate, body banging, got low mileage, wet drip like a eyelid in my wave, got him sick, call him man, who my name

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0: 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Somebody tell them people Mr. Hem is here.
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0: Mr. Hem.

0: 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Falling hard on another hemisphere. Somebody tell them people Mr. Hem is here.
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0: Mr. Hem.

0: 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Never chase bread, chase the vision. 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Falling hard on another hemisphere. Somebody tell them people Mr. Hem is here.
1: Whoa, whoa, whoa, whoa, whoa, whoa.
0: Mr. Hem is here.
1: Whoa, whoa, whoa, whoa, whoa, whoa.
0: Mr. Hem.

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Is it money, is it fame, is it is a drink? Is it coming down with the loud pipes in the rain? Big chillin' only for the power in your name. Tell me who you're loyal to.

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4: Watch a color go low, low, low, low. Watch a color go low, low.

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1: 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Chloe know about this?
2: Relax, man. Not my baby mama. My Bacardi Bahama mama.
1: Oh, I got a new flavor. 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

0: our father, the father of Abraham, Isaac, and Jacob, the one that took two fish and five loaves of bread and blessed a multitude of people. I come to you today asking you to give this young man courage to do the right thing. 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So I feel the best for him and all those involved is to end all relationships. Give him wisdom to make the right decisions, Lord.
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2: Yeah. 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

Look, Shotty, I know we not felons, but I definitely see you as my best friend, confidant, and co-defender. And for that, you deserve every word of this real life sentence. Forever my ride or die. Never high. Love, Cloud.

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0: them, girl, you be killing them. You be killing them, killing them.
1: Had to let you know.
0: You be killing them, killing them. You be killing them, girl, you be killing them.
1: All the ladies,
0: all the ladies. You be killing them, killing them.
1: Like to congratulate you. Congratulations.
0: You be killing them, girl, you be killing them.
1: And you just came from the gym clothes, in a fitted cap and some Timbos, in a pair of flats, well-trimmed toes, camera in the mirror, BBM pose. Still killing them, boys. You still killing them, boys. You still killing them, boys.
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girl two times, get a fight though. 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

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Shaped like a number 8. 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Make him fast like Liz Race. Ride Six Flags with my hands up. 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Vivius is on Chanel pearls. 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Staring through the grapevine, I'm hearing GIA certified. Is you gon' make it rain for these thunder thighs? Yeah, I'm a 10 and a freak. I'm only spitting out Listerine.

I'm in my go-yard, you go, girl. 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Still doing it like Wint do.

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0: 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Somebody tell them people Mr. Hem is here.
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0: 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Somebody tell them people Mr. Hem is here.
1: Whoa, whoa, whoa, whoa, whoa, whoa.
0: Mr. Hem is here.
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0: Mr. Hem.
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I'm Stephen Hanna. I mean, you knew that already. Hey guys, it's been a while. It's been a week. And Patrick is not here right now, which, you know, gives us the perfect opportunity for Stephen to rant with you. Not at you, with you. We're ranting together, because I feel like when I go on these long tangent-filled rants, that you're there with me. You know, you might be driving in the car and you say, "Yeah, babe, Stephen, get it. Stephen, understand exactly the thoughts that are going through my head." And there've been a lot of thoughts inside my head. I wrote them down, because there are so many of them and I didn't know exactly where to start. I guess the one that I should start with, the first thought that has been in my head for a bit, has been this idea of born, bred, dead behemoth. And as we wrap up the month of independence, July 10th is independence. Here is one of the greatest problems. We don't start celebrating independence in June. We start celebrating it in July. But July 10th means that we only get 10 days. Because July 11th, nobody cares. Nobody's doing anything. Most of the people have stopped whatever sort of... They're like, "Oh, well, the decorations are up, but I don't have to dress up anymore." Some of the stores might have some independent sales going on, but that's about it. And I want to circle back to that. But I think it is a travesty that we don't... It cannot be that we are solely patriotic on July 10th. That doesn't make sense. And it doesn't make sense because you do yourself a disservice, but also we don't have a proper explosion. That's another word I'd like to use, but I don't think Erica would appreciate it, right? We don't have a proper cap, the bookend to the celebrations. What am I saying? What am I talking about, all right? You have a holiday like Christmas, all right? Leading up to Christmas, there is this sense of excitement and this feeling. And then you do something on Christmas. Valentine's Day, you don't even get the day off. But there's a sense of something leading up to it. And then you have Valentine's Day, all right? And you do a thing. New Year's, there is like, okay, you have to do these things. Some people clean up their house. Some people get ready for church. Some people are like, "Oh, last minute preparations for Bay Street." And you do all these things and it leads up to something. You go to watch night service, you go to a New Year's Day party, you go to Junkanoo, but there is an event that it leads up to. With independence, we have failed. And I see people day after day after day complain or remark that the tattoo is the same year after year after year. And it's only struck me this year, because I was one of those people as well to make this complaint. It's only struck me this year, oh no, the tattoo is doing exactly what it's supposed to do. We are failing as behemoths to celebrate independence properly. The day off is the government's rule. The government is put in place through legislation, through acts, through whatever, to say, "Hey, we declare this a holiday, therefore no one can make you work on this day, and if you are working on this day, you have to be paid exceptionally more than you'd ordinarily be paid, but to do whatever you want, you get this day off." And we have decided that we don't want to choose what to do. Everybody
on Christmas. The reason why Christmas feels the way it does, because you're doing a thing. It's an activity. You go out and you buy clothes, you go buy food, and you cook this big meal, you hang out with your friends. You even if the only thing you do is buy a case of beer and go by your cousin or your uncle or somebody's house, and y'all sit on the back porch and y'all drink beer until it's time to go home, or until the next, it's time to go to Junkanoo for Boxing Day. You're doing a thing. That is an event. We don't do that. We are sitting back and relying on, and my God, I do not like the fact that in some ways I feel like I sound like a government apologist, but it's less of me being a government apologist, and it's more, there are things that we have that the government has given us that we don't take full advantage of, and there are things that we are demanding of the government. And when the government does acquiesce and give us these things, are we going to take advantage of it? Independence Day, July 10th, it should be, here are the activities that you, and not just commercial commodification stuff. It shouldn't be like, okay, this means that somebody need to go make an event that you got to pay $20 and $50 and $100 to go attend. No, listen, that could exist. And if that's what you want to do, cool. But when I talk about Christmas, even though you spend money during Christmas, you don't have to spend money. And the event is not the money spending. The event is giving of a gift. When we talk about New Year's, you can spend money, but the event is that community. You going amongst these people and doing a thing. The same, even Boxing Day. Boxing Day, we can sit down and argue about what is the origin of Boxing Day, or what is the point of Boxing Day? Why do we do it? What does it mean? Why do we celebrate? But it is an event where, as a community, Bahamians get together and they do a thing. And that's what makes it special. What are we doing for independence? There should be something that every Bahamian can do collectively, as individuals, as a family unit, as a neighborhood, as a group of friends, as a group chat, whatever. You do this thing on Independence Day, all right? You exchange something, you hang out in a certain way. The reason why we have, I'm going to say borrowed, but stolen, Thanksgiving. We ain't Americans, but we watch television and like it looks like they're having so much fun. To cook a big old turkey, to sit around and watch football, and to hang out with your friends and family. We could do that with any of the holidays that we don't have a practice for, right? We can't do a majority rule because at that point, everybody's overspent their money. Independence Day. It's hot, it's in the summer. Like, it should be, there should be a utility to it. And I don't have the answer. This is the thing. I'm saying this. I wish that I could just be like, oh, every Independence Day, every Bahamian should go to the beach. I can't say that. I don't know if that is the answer, right? But there should be a thing that you do. I could say, oh, every Independence Day, for every year we've been independent, you gotta go and give a child that much quarters, or something ridiculous. Which would be, actually, that's not a bad idea. I think while my godkids are very young, that I should start doing that. Be like, yeah, man, every independence, Godfather give you $1 for every year the country been independent. Because, you know, and as long as none of my friends have any more children, I should be able to handle that. But there has to be a thing to say, this is the tradition and this is what we do. When we leave it in the hands of the government is going to do government things. Listen how the government speaks. Listen how they write things down. It's supposed, they write it in a very, I'm going to say, stiff, reserve, almost British-y sort of way. And that's no way to celebrate independence. If you want the people who are in charge of the police and the defense force and the prison officers and the immigration officers and the customs officers to throw the party, they're going to throw a party that's within those guidelines. And listen, the beat retreat,
great. I don't have a problem with the tattoo. I want, because the tattoo does exactly what it does. The cultural celebration before the tattoo does exactly what it does. But that is a concert. That is an event. That's a showcase. That is not you participating. That is you spectating. There must be something that you are doing. And to the credit of some, the Junkanoo celebration that happens in the morning of Independence Day, that is a thing. Now, I don't think that every Bahamian views that in the same way that they view Boxing Day and New Year's Day Junkanoo. So that don't count for everybody, but there should be a thing. We steal everything from the United States. Look at their independence. There is no point in all of the media that we watch, the American media we watch, where they showcase, oh, July 4th is Independence Day, where they are relying on the American government to throw the party, to lead the way. It is hot dogs, it is fireworks, it is picnics, and that is a, you don't even, I've never experienced July 4th in America. But I know that that's how Americans celebrate July 4th. It's time to have a barbecue, go outside and do this. That's how it's supposed to be. And now if you go to the tattoo, great. Enjoy the cultural service. Enjoy the ecumenical service. Enjoy the beat retreat and all these different things. You can enjoy those things. But you have to participate in your own independence. And there is, of course, some sort of metaphor there where we cannot just rely on the people who write the rules to be the ones enforcing them, to be the ones carrying them out. We cannot say we want it to be illegal to litter, but then when we see somebody littering, we don't say anything. When we see somebody littering, or we participate in littering, whether through our own negligence, because you don't secure your garbage properly, or you think that you was Kobe, you missed the garbage, and you ain't gonna pick it up. These are the issues that exist. The government has already put in place the mechanisms to correct these issues, but it is on us to put in place the practice, to put in place the culture that is going to make those rules and those suggestions really pop off. You know what I mean? So like that, I want us to do something. And yes, independence is gone, so we'll figure it out for next time, the 54th. But we do have enough time for majority rule. And every majority rule, we don't know what to do. And this is one of those opportunities where it has to be a thing that doesn't involve money, because y'all already spent all your money from Christmas. So Christmas, all the money gone. This must be a non-money situation. It must be a thing where somehow we are able to have a celebration or have a moment of community without going into our pockets for majority rule. Something that is, it represents what majority rule represents, which is a whole different long argument and conversation, because I feel that a lot of times, right? Now, don't get me wrong. There was racial tension during that time, but if you were to look at it fairly, majority rule has more to do with the majority of people who do not have access to a bunch of money than it has to do, well, not more, it has to do with that as well as race. It's not just solely race, because some of the persons who help majority rule get across the line, we look at them and say, that's a white boy, right? And that, you know, that person is, in the words of Chrissy Love, phenotypically white. It's neither here nor there, though. I just feel like we gotta figure it out. And you know, I mean, sometimes the thing that you do is leave the island, but for everyone else who may not have the funds to leave the island,
may not have the funds to buy a bunch of gifts and presents, who may not have the funds to purchase a turkey, there must be a thing. Is there a fruit that is ripe? It might be. We're going to end up baking a loaf of bread. But we have time to figure it out. And this is what I encourage you to do. This is one of the random thoughts in my head. That was not even the thought that I really wanted to talk to you about. So what we're going to do is we're going to take a break. We're going to come back. When we come back, I'll get to the actual point that I wanted to make. 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I'm Stephen Hanna. We'll be right back.

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I'm Stephen Hanna. It's a rant episode, several rants. I'm trying to keep them, you know, bite-sized though. So I'm trying to chill myself so I don't overdo it. But it's a bunch of different things I want to talk about. I'm trying to see how far down the list I can get. Still haven't gotten to the first one yet. Born, bred, Gadet, Behemoth. It's a fun thing to say. People say it all the time. And I don't object to it completely, but I have notes. Because in what regard? You know, because like born, bred, Gadet, Behemoth, and you have no grasp of the history of your country. It's kind of dumb. You know what I mean? Like, you don't know why we do things. You don't know what we do. And what you've done is you've confused idiolect with dialect. And idiolect is, as an individual, this is something that you say, all right? These idiosyncratic things that you do, you assume that everyone must do them. But that's not how it works. You know, it's like the country, the idea of the Bahamas is a dialogue. It is a conversation between a large group of people, almost 500,000, right? The conversation does not necessarily land on, well, then I guess you is or you are. At most, we can decide what we would like a Behemoth to be. But beyond having a passport, there is very little that we can all decide on. This is a Behemoth thing. But there are things that we do. There are things that exist. There are roads. We don't know why the road name would it name. There are enough people who can now vote who do not remember when certain roads didn't do certain things, when certain roads weren't the size that they were, that they are now. That, like Tony Williams Darling Highway, I remember when that was just Harold Road. I remember that. Because I used to have to walk to go to C.W. Sawyer. But there are people who can vote who don't know that. And I'm not mad at them for not knowing that. I'm not going to shame them for not knowing it. Because like, that's a pointless piece of, who cares, right? That's like when old people used to be like, oh, you know where the cat and fiddle is? Still, no, we don't. So that's not the problem. But when one proclaims something like born, bred, Gadet, Behemoth, in what regard? In what regard were you, because you can say you were born Behemoth, and that is a situation of, I was born to Behemoth parents. Okay, so in that regard, I guess Lincoln was right. But bred Behemoth, what does that mean? Because what a Behemoth does and sounds like and eats and these things are constantly changing. And the things that we have ingested even so rapidly now because of the advent of technology like TikTok and the internet and all this other stuff, the way we speak is changing every 3 months. People are just adding in new words and changing the way you put words together. So when one says you're bred Behemoth, how? There are people who can vote who were born during a time when cell phones existed. But for the majority of Behemoth history, cell phones didn't exist. And I know I'm talking about like literal, tangible things. But this extends to things that aren't necessarily that tangible. For example, there was a time where
people used to preach about shacking up, and that was a part of the Bahamian culture. That was, so when you were bred Bahamian, you're like, oh, well, certain things you wouldn't talk about, or you wouldn't express. And for better or for worse, most likely for better, we put away some of these stuff where it's like, oh, you should be embarrassed of this thing, or you should be embarrassed of that thing. But then there are other things that used to hold society together that is a part of the rearing of society, of culture, where we don't do it anymore, right? And we don't do it because there's no need to. We become isolated people living in the same area and having no desire to speak and talk to each other unless we are forced to, because all of us on the bank line and ain't nothing to do, right? There was a time where everybody in the neighborhood knew everybody else. There was a time where it wasn't weird for you to, you could borrow stuff from your neighbor. You can't, now if somebody asks you for something, you're like, this bum, this Jones are just trying to, why you don't get a job? Like that's, you know, it's a different attitude. Like it's not the same as it was before. The things that people accept as Bahamian versus non-Bahamian, where it's, so this is kind of a sidebar, but if you live in Nassau and you live in a wooden house, people will most likely look down on you. However, if you took that exact same wooden house and put it on any key in the Bahamas or just a regular family island, and you don't even gotta go that far, you can put it in Andres, right? You can put it on Airbnb tomorrow as a quaint villa, because that's what it is. Like no one looks at it like that anymore. We look down and say, we have to have the most modern thing. We have to have the fanciest phone. We have to have spaceships for cars. You can't catch the bus. Like the people who do these things are aspiring to not do them. When in truth, what we should be aspiring to do is whatever is the best possible version of life for Bahamians. So when I hear people say born, bred, I question, what do they mean? And to bring it back to even the things that are the most tangible, one of the things that upsets me is that we allow people to use the flag and to use the name Bahamas so flippantly, and we don't read the fine print on the can. And I'm literally talking about, I'm talking about food, I'm talking about clothes, I'm talking about everything, right? You cannot be the official clothing brand of the country if nothing about the clothes is Bahamian. The design isn't Bahamian. The fabric isn't made in the Bahamas. The shirts aren't assembled. The shirts, the pants, the socks, the ties, nothing is assembled in the Bahamas. You're ordering on Alibaba and you're just stitching a Bahamian flag in it. And if they read it, it says product of China, product of Vietnam. And I don't have an issue with globalization and all this different stuff, but I'm under no obligation to purchase it just because you put a Bahamian flag on it. Some of these people will say they're a Bahamian company and they won't even hire Bahamians to sing a jingle for them. They want to use AI. The data center ain't even in Florida, so it ain't even close. I mean, thank the Lord, but to what end is this Bahamian besides the fact that a Bahamian is making a percentage of the money from the production of this item? And it's not like a bunch of Bahamians profiting from it. It's a small segment. It's like, I'm not gonna say don't make your money, but at the same time, those people should not be claiming born, bred, cadet. If you're buying a can of tuna and it has the word Bahamas on it,
is the tuna caught in Bahamian waters? If you turn it around, what does it say on it? If it says product of Thailand, which they all do, or product of Vietnam, it feels disingenuous. And I like tuna. I feel like tuna and grits is a quintessential Bahamian dish. That's something that you're not going to find anywhere else in the world. Tuna fish and grits, that's a Bahamian dish. With that said, let's not pretend as though the ingredients are Bahamian. Now, Stephen, what are you saying? What is the point of that, right? If we are using foreign ingredients, because even like macaroni and cheese, same thing. We don't make wheat to make the flour, to make the macaroni. We don't have dairy farms on any significant level to make the cheese, to make the milk, to make the butter. If you like onions inside your macaroni and cheese, then maybe. But some of y'all don't even like to use Bahamian sea salt. So it's like, at the end of the day, it might only be the water that is Bahamian and the use of the ingredients. But as I am one of those persons who believe that culture is what we do with whatever we have, I believe that the preparation of the macaroni and cheese is itself Bahamian. But if we are going to claim things like born, bred, dead, Bahamian, part of that is going to be, how do we get from bred to dead, right? Like that portion of life where you're living, where are we moving towards? At this point in Bahamian history, if we've decided that peas and rice is our national dish, it really should be peas and grits. But if we decided peas and rice is our national dish, we should be figuring out how can we make that as Bahamian as possible from start to finish. If macaroni and cheese is a Bahamian staple, how do we make that as Bahamian as possible? I'm one of those people who buying the chickpea pasta out of the food store, right? For $8 for half a pound. It's made from peas. You're telling me that there exists a way to do it. And this, I have to really blame on rich people, because rich people have the ability to drop $10,000 to buy the extruders from India, have it here tomorrow, and start making truly Bahamian pasta, truly Bahamian macaroni within a year. That's neither here nor there. Peas and rice exist throughout the Americas and everywhere the transatlantic slave trade happened, because it came from West Africa. Because in Africa, there exists a variety of rice that can grow. You don't need to only have the rice where we see it, the rice fields where it's flooded and they're growing it inside China and in Thailand and all in Vietnam. That rice, that exists. And because they're able to produce it on such a high level, the price drops. But now what we end up with is all of our rice is coming from far away. And we have very little control over it. The quality of it is whatever we get. And if a war breaks out, we might not have rice for 10 years. The same way, I don't know if you guys remember when the war in Ukraine first broke out. Flour, forget about it. And so baby formula, because baby formula contains wheat, was in short supply. We're doing ourselves a disservice by making the things that we need and that we consider to be integral to our existence be tied to things that we have no control over. Our food products, we gotta start somewhere, guys. If you're really saying that you're born, bred, and dead Bahamian, right? Then what were Bahamians doing before? In terms of clothes, we used to make rope out of sisal, right? We have all of this marijuana legislation going on. Did anybody say, hey, while we're doing that, can we also get hemp put through so that we could start making textiles in the Bahamas again so that
when people are making shirts from, they can make shirts from flax and linen and all these other plants that grow in places like Egypt, that grow in Africa, and possibly can grow in the Bahamas, so that now when we're buying our batik shirts, and they're Bahamian shirts, and we're wearing them for independence, these shirts are the most Bahamian shirts possible. They started here, and they were cut here, they were produced here, they were designed here, and they are worn by Bahamians. And it isn't just a simple, but somebody went on the internet and they buy this from a Chinese dude and he just copied something and it ain't time for independence, you want it or not. We don't need that. That's not what we want. Same thing with food. I have to blame rich people, because honestly, if rich people decided tomorrow that they wanted the Bahamas to reduce our import bill by 10%, they could do that in the next 6 months. We could have rice farms in the Bahamas. They got all the land. They ain't doing nothing with it because the land price is too high for us to ever live on it. So we could be growing varieties of rice to supplement our diet that's going to be healthier, that will taste the same, that will be cheaper and more cost effective, and put us in a less destabilized position where if something were to happen next year, war break out, and now we can't get rice. War break out, we can't get flour. War break out, you got to wear the same shirt for the next 3 years because, hey, we're using cotton for something else. We need the cotton for the drones or something. I don't know how it works. But it is not enough to just simply say, born, bred, gedad, Bahamian. And we're not doing anything like that. Because, you have no effect over how and where you are born. What are you, your upbringing is different from your grandparents' upbringing, and you're not doing anything now that you have control over your rearing, your own personal development. You're not pushing in a direction to say, okay, what is the most Bahamian thing I can do? How can we innovate on that? How can we elevate that? Here's the problem. The majority of the time, all we're doing is retail. And it's going to sound horrible. I do not care about retail, right? It exists. I thank you. But the only thing that retail provides us with is customer service. Outside of that, you're just a middleman. And with things like Amazon, you don't really need any of these people. You're just the middleman. You're the middleman between me getting this thing. And this applies to everything from detergent to food, because at some point, if you wanted the cheddar biscuits from Red Lobster, you could buy them pre-made. It's a matter of how good is the shipping. We don't need a whole Red Lobster to be in the Bahamas to get the Cheddar Bay biscuits. They sell the batter. They sell the mix. You could buy that in the store by itself. There is nothing that you cannot order online. You know what I mean? So it's like, if all we're doing is just buying from somebody else, putting a markup and slapping the name Bahamian on it, then what does that even mean? That is nothing, you know? And so I would like for us to interrogate what we say. I'm not saying don't say it. I'm saying say it and then back it up. Because if you're going to say born, bred, dead, Bahamian, I need to see something on you that has some level of, where's the Bahamian ingenuity in the clothes that you wear? Where's the Bahamian ingenuity in the food that you eat, the way that you talk, the media that you consume? And Bahamian books expensive, but when's the last time you participated in a Bahamian anything?
cultural expression of any sort. You know, it's not enough to say born, bred, gedeih, behemoth, and then you go home, you lock yourself inside your room, turn your air condition up on the coldest setting, and watch South African soap operas on Netflix. That doesn't make you behemoth. That doesn't make you behemoth. Although if enough

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2: 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I'm Stephen Hanna. We had a lot of fun today. We talked about a lot of things. And I did not get to talk about, I wanted to talk about commercial radio and the difference between ignorant, stupid, and ignorant, stupid, and dumb. Because I feel like we use them interchangeably and they're not. They're different things. But we're not, none of that, we're not going to get that far down the list. So I think the best thing to do would be as we wrap up this month of independence. Actually, there's another week, isn't there? Oh. One more week. Anyway. So history. I think history is an important thing that we all need to have a grasp on. And this is where it gets complicated, because you can think that you know the history of your country, of your family, of your favorite soda brand, and then you realize when somebody says, oh, you know they used to put cocaine in that, right? Then you're like, what? And that applies to your country, your family, and your favorite soda brand. But you've been fed the sanitized, friendly for kids version, and you never pushed further. And that causes mental, I'm going to say confusion, but like this dissonance is the word I think that they use in college, where like you feel uneasy. There's something wrong, because if this is what this thing, if this is how this thing started, why are we doing it this way? And why do we feel this way? And, oh, Bohemians are quiet and lovable people and we're peaceful and friendly. So why these explosions of violence and these moments of upheaval feel, it, there's something wrong, because you're saying to me that we should always be quiet, we should always be mannerly, that's how we were, and now it's like, oh no, we're becoming something different, and they're saying Hollywood Bahamas, or whatever. And while a multitude of things can be true, because at no point in any human history has an entire group of people been exactly the same way, from a distance, they're similar, but up close, no group of people is exactly the same thing. No one is a monolith. No group is a monolith. All that's happening, right? There's that, but there's also the fact and the point that the version of history that we've been taught and that we've accepted and that we sit down and say, yeah, man, this, the history of the Bahamas, X, Y, and Z, is not a full version. And that's why it complicates things. The reason why majority rule doesn't make

0: sense is because if it's only taught from the perspective of race and nothing else, if you don't put it in context for what was going on at that time, the full picture, we're talking about the 60s and the 50s, when the 50s and the 60s. This is the time where decolonization is happening throughout the world. World leaders are being assassinated left, right, and center every time they leave their colonial powers and they turn their back on them. In addition to that, this is when first world, third world, and second world, first, second, and third world were a real thing. We say third world, but nobody knows what third world means because what we're doing is we're not using descriptions. We're not using definitions, we're using descriptions. We say, oh, America's a first world country. And we look at America and we say, oh yeah, America, they got trains and air conditioning and at least 10 different types of fast food joints that sell fried chicken. So that's a first world country, right? And they make movies and television and they make music and it seems so developed. And then you say third world. Oh, third world means that your electricity is turned off and you have potholes and the government corrupt and this and that. But here's the thing. There are many first world countries where they feel like their government is corrupt. And in every first world country, they have potholes. They just don't put it on television because nobody wants to see that on international television. You put that on local television, right? If you watch the local television, then you'd say, oh, there's a pothole over here. The difference between first world and third world is not that third world is a group of people who are inferior and it's a ranking system. I mean, it is a ranking system, but it's a holdover from the Cold War, right? So the first world are all the Western powers. So Britain and America, Europe, first world. The second world is the communists. So they're the people who don't subscribe to capitalism and are like, hey, the state, private property, we don't believe in that. You know, everybody has access to this. Theoretically, it's supposed to be spread out evenly, theoretically, but you know, these things never. In theory, everything is everything. It doesn't always work out that way, right? But two persons who are coming out of the oppression of colonialism, the second world looks tempting. Whereas like, oh, if we all pool our resources together, then it won't just be the rich people winning. And so you have the first world and the second world, and the third world are all these new baby countries that are popping up. And for the baby countries that are popping up, communism looks very tempting to them because they're like, well, we're such a small nation that if we don't do this, we'll fall apart. So we have to pool our resources and we'll borrow this from the communists and we'll side with the communists. And that was a no-no. You're a third world country because you are neither first or second. You haven't chosen your path in life yet. Now, we've changed the terms because for the 50s, 60s, 70s, 80s, and 90s, none of the third world countries were really allowed to do anything except exist. And so now that the second world has essentially disappeared because Russia, the USSR, doesn't exist anymore, China is communist in name only, all right? So really, it's just Cuba. Hands in the air, right? So there is no second world. So now it's develop and developing, which should really be developed and underdeveloped. But these are things that you would have to put in the context of history to fully understand. So when you realize that the very light-skinned leaders of the original PLP, the Cartwrights and the Knowles guys, those guys, were calling each other comrade. That's coming from a very different place. So by the time we get to 67 and majority rule, it's not solely about color. Race does play a part in it, but it's not just that. But that lack of understanding the full history of it means that it's like, babe, I walk around on a day-to-day basis And you could try to convince me that there are white people who are oppressing me, but I don't see any white people on a day-to-day basis, so why should I care about majority rule? Like, that's over and done with. You know what I mean? But the lessons and the fight of majority rule in many ways still exists. And it just has less to do with race in this regard. But if you don't know the history, then none of it really matters. And I guess that's what I want to leave you with. If you think that you are aware of history, and it is a pretty history, if your history is one day we all collectively decided to become independent because we had a philosophical thought that this was the right thing to do, then you don't know the full story. History, human beings only remember the bad stuff. And so in your every moment in history is most likely, even the good stuff is defeating the bad stuff. There is no situation where it's like, history is this guy used to give out cake for no reason. He wasn't trying to cover up anything. People weren't starving. He just liked to give out cake. That's not how history works. Every moment in history is commemorating overcoming something horrible or surviving something horrible. But if they don't include the horrible part, it's going to come again. Yeah. Anyway, thank you for joining us. Once again, this has been Sidebar 103 to Beat podcast powered by ILTV. I'm Stephen Hanna. True God still.
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103.5 The Beaver Morning, just music. Happy Sunday to everybody out there listening in. We're happy to be here on another Sunday for you. I was not here last week, but I'm here tonight to make sure you get the vibes. You make sure you get the groove. I thought some time alone. You got more Luther Vandross lined up for you and more great music. What we really need. 103.5 The Beaver.

103.5 The Beat with more than just music. I'm so happy to be in your company this evening. We're going to have some fun, enjoy some great music, and feel some great vibes. Let me see if you remember. MJ's nephews, 3T they call them.

0: 103.5 to be with more than just music. I said some beautiful people on the road listening in tonight. Big shout out to my sister and my niece, Lakeisha and Aaliyah. Love you guys so much. Honky horn if you love me back. Let them know you're on TikTok listening in. That's how we do it. Family!
1: So good.
0: If you see two beautiful ladies in the car, they look bright skinned, so that's them. Lakeisha, Aaliyah, I love you guys. So good.

1035, the Beaver Munges music. More people joining. Please forgive me if I freak out online and you see me in the studio just loving myself. This is a safe space for me, and I enjoyed it so much. Some Jesse Powell for you. Shout out to all my international viewers, too, on TikTok. We get it going on in the Bahamas right now.

Shout out to everybody on the live right now on TikTok. Let's say where you're representing from. I'll shout out your country.

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0: 103.5 to be with more than just music. I'm telling you, man, it's so sweet. 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

I gotta send a big shout out to Mr. and Mrs. Diallo Morley. Recently tied the knot, man. Small celebration, but worth it. Every minute. Congratulations on your union. God bless. If you didn't know, now you know. .1035 to be with more than just music. I'm telling you, on the Sunday drive, we're going to keep you alive with some vibes and some music that you haven't heard in a long time. We got more for you. That was Celine Dion running the track, The Power of Love. So gracefully done, always, by her. And I'm sure you're not going to be prepared for this next one. You're not going to be prepared for this next one, but I promise you, you haven't heard this song in, let me see how long I should say, in about 5 years minimum. Check it out. Let me see if you remember. Put the name of the artist in the comment on the TikTok live right now. Come on. Graceful singer, man. If you remember who it is, just put the name in the TikTok live. Send a gift. Send a like. Send some hearts. We got you. It's a night shift, 6 to 10 p.m. each and every Sunday. If they-

0: That woman first. Yes. 103.5 to be with more than just music. Got to take a quick break. Back on the other side with more jams.
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0: Dub Money is coming soon to 103.5 The Beat. 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

103.5 to be with more than just music each and every Sunday, 6 to 10 p.m. right here with your boy Super Mario on the night shift. Great music, great vibes, lovable, lovable times. With good ones, with ones you love, with friends, and we got more for you. Can you guess? Can you guess? One of the best female recording artists, Blanca Da, in the history of music.

103.5 The Beat with More Than Just Music. Having so much fun with these classics, man. It's a great vibe. Let me see if you remember this next one. We're going to take you back to some Celine. Ring the bell. That's how we're doing it right here on Night Shift. 6 to 10 each and every Sunday. If you know an angel, call them. Tell them you love them right now.

103.5 The B with more than just music. So touching, so touching. Shouts out to the Bahamian local recording artist, Nishi LS. Joining in on the TikTok shared live. We're going to be right here doing it. Let me take you back in the day when the guy used to wear the jerry curls and sing songs like this. Can you appreciate this kind of music? Check in with someone else. Show them some love today on a Sunday evening.

0: Shout out Mr. Forbes on the TikTok live. And I know just the real music, right?
1: Packed up my troubles and I throw them all away.
0: Yeah, let's send a big shout out to Ms. Moxie over there in Elutra. This ain't Mario, you in love. What? Everybody should be in love. Let's go. Sing it, sing it, sing it.
1: I'm stuck on you.
0: Shout out to Elutra on the check-ins.

103.5 to be with more than just music. Should I break or should I give you some more? Put some hearts in the comment if you feel I should give you some more. Shout out to everybody on the road. Shout out to all my people driving in their cars, listening in. Thank you so much. That's fine, love. Anybody know this boy band? 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Check in from your island. Come on, let me know. Let's go.

0: Somebody come for Selector Ty, please. Somebody come for Selector Ty, please.
1: It's unnatural. You belong to me. I belong to you.
0: 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Big shout out to the Mayard family, Jamaicans in the building. On the TikTok Live, we got people from all over the world listening in. Represent the Bahamas is what I do. I gotta hit you with this classic. Anyone know the singer? Come on.

We got two nurses on the live. Antoinette and Larissa, you nurses? Any nurses driving around in their car tagging another nurse? Come on.

Yes, brother Wilfred. 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I see you. Thank you.

0: 103.5 to be with more than just music right here on the Sunday Evening Jams. Man, the people on the live on TikTok is saying they love this type of music. We got to take a quick break. We'll be back with more for you.
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0: Let me see if I get it right. 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
0: Someone wake up Nurse Sash for me, please. 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
1: 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Yeah.